Starting off the 8 o'clock hour here on Classical 90.9, we had a symphony after our 6 o'clock symphony. This was William Boyce's Symphony No. 5, performed by Christopher Hogwood and the Academy of Ancient Music. 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

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I'm Megan LaVilla on 90.9. We have Camille Saint-Saëns' Piano Concerto No. 3 up next. It's pianist Pascal Rosé and the London Philharmonic Orchestra.

0: A stunning performance by the London Philharmonic Orchestra and pianist Pascal Rosé for Camille Sesson's Piano Concerto No. 3.
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0: It's the Carpe Diem String Quartet now performing on WGUC for one of Jonathan Leshnoff's string quartets. This is actually his fifth attempt at the genre. He had written four string quartets in less than a decade and decided to take a little bit of a lighter note with this fifth one. So he called it The Four Dances for String Quartet. We'll hear again Carpe Diem performing.

0: The Four Dances for String Quartet by Jonathan Leshnoff. We heard all four of those movements, Waltz, Pavane, Chaztanz, and Forlana, all performed by Carpe Diem String Quartet on 90.9.
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0: And last in the hour, a little summery woodland excursion. This is George Melacrino's Woodland Revel. Here's Ronald Corp and the New London Orchestra.

0: You can just picture the sun coming through the leaves, the flowers peeking up through the grass, and maybe a deer or bunny or two within George Mellacrino's Woodland Revel. That was Ronald Corp leading the New London Orchestra on 90.9. I'm Megan LaVilla. Thanks so much for listening tonight, and have a wonderful one. 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
1: Norman Della Gioia called this piece an exaltation of larks, so named after the apparent collective noun for that particular group of birds. You know, like a murder of crows and a murmuration of starlings. It's another one of those very fanciful words for a group of animals. Last time I made reference to those whimsical animal plurals, I got an email from a listener saying, you know, most of those are made up. People don't actually use them. I thought, oh, okay. That may be, but come on, they're fun. Norman Della Gioia maybe thought so too. An exaltation of larks coming up. Apparently, this is a group of ladies dancing. That's what Schubert was envisioning here. This is his Viennese Ladieslandler, as performed by pianist Pierre-Laurent Aimard.

Viennese Lady's Landler by Schubert, played by Pierre Laurent Aimar. Welcome into our Monday evening listening. I'm Steve Seal. You can write a piece of music about the sun no matter where you are. It's the same sun. But given that travel broadens the mind, as they say, changes your perspective, it was that change of perspective that inspired Danish composer Carl Nielsen to write this piece of music about the sun. He was visiting... boy, very slurry tonight. He was visiting Greece, and it was a view of the sun rising and setting outside of his hotel on the Aegean Sea that inspired him to write this piece, the Helios Overture.

0: And the sun sets just as it rose. The Helios Overture, Carl Nielsen's motion picture postcard of the sun rising and setting over the Aegean Sea in Greece. The Bergen Philharmonic, conducted by Edward Gardner.
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0: An Exaltation of Larks. It's one of the most fanciful terms for a particular group of animals out there. And it's also the name of this piece by Norman Delajoyo, which is played here by the Atlantic Sinfonietta, conducted by Edvard Tchivjel.

0: Exaltation of Larks by Norman Delajoyo, played there by the Atlantic Sinfonietta, conducted by Edvard Chivchel. I'm Steve Seal.
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2: 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I'm Steve Seal. That's coming up on APM Symphony Cast. 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

Is the banjo a classical instrument? If you're hesitating, consider that just 35 years ago, I had a classical colleague who maintained that the acoustic guitar wasn't a real classical instrument. That's right, the instrument of Joaquin Rodrigo and Mauro Giuliani. Ah, well. So there's hope for the banjo. So, who should write this classical banjo concerto? There's probably really only one person. Or at least the person who should get the call first. And he wrote it, Bela Fleck. We'll listen to his Juno Concerto with Bela playing his banjo in it, coming up.

The Hermit Thrush at Morn by Amy Beach, played by pianist Joanne Polk. Good to have your company for classical music tonight. Steve Seal with you. Music of Bela Fleck coming up. An affirmative answer to the question, is a banjo concerto feasible? We'll hear proof that it certainly is. About 15 minutes or so here. For a composer who was not crazy about being described as an impressionist, Claude Debussy chose perhaps the most impressionist subject of all for one of his better-known pieces from his Nocturnes for Orchestra, Nuages, Clouds.

Nuage Clouds from the Nocturnes for Orchestra by Debussy. Not to be confused with his Nocturnes for Piano. Totally different piece. And we heard the Berlin Philharmonic conducted by Claudio Abbado.

0: I know. You thought somebody has taken over the station here. What's going on? Okay, so there's some classical folks doing a non-classical thing. That was Renee Fleming with Aoife O'Donovan on the vocals, and Bella Fleck played his banjo and some other big names in there. Jerry Douglas playing the dobro, Sam Bush mandolin, and others. Blackest Crow by Bella Fleck. So, now, what's that all about? Well, I'm teeing up, basically, a concerto for banjo and orchestra by Bela Fleck. And if you stick around for about 60 seconds, you'll hear it.
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0: This concerto for banjo and orchestra by Bela Fleck is actually the second that he has written, and this one is entitled his Juno Concerto, written for, or so named for his son, I should say, who was 2 years old at the time that Bela Fleck wrote this. He will play his banjo here with the Colorado Symphony Orchestra, conducted by Jose Luis Gomez.

0: Bela Fleck, banjo, in a piece of his own, his Juno Concerto. Actually, his second concerto for banjo and orchestra, this one so named for his son, Juno. And we heard Bela Fleck with the Colorado Symphony Orchestra, conducted by José Luis Gómez.
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Well, look at that. Just like that, it was September. And here we are, already half the way through it already. And there's a bit of a ritual that we like to observe here on this program around this time of year. And that is, we turn our attention to our feathered friends as they prepare to take flight for warmer climes. Music inspired by birds, dedicated to them, and bird song as well on this edition of Extra Eclectic, with music by Henry Kleining, Sally Beamish, Elena Ruhr, Caroline Shaw, and more coming up. I'm Steve Seal. Of course, Olivier Messiaen, one of the foremost composers who was inspired by birdsong, and this is Gerald Levinson's salute to that great composer, his chorale for Nénine with Birds, subtitled Hommage à Messiaen.

Some very Messiaen-like chords in that piece. That's from composer Gerald Levinson. It's called Chorale for Nainin with Birds, subtitled Hommage à Messiaen. And we heard it played by pianist Marc-Antonio Barone. It's Extra Eclectic, where classical music is always arriving. I'm Steve Seal. And the our subject is either departing or preparing to depart, not arrive. It's the birds this week. So pieces inspired by ornithological subjects or bird song or both. And why? Well, because it's fall, and this has become kind of a minor tradition on the show here, is that we salute our feathered friends as they prepare to embark. So this is a piece here by the Norwegian composer Øyvind Torvund. His symphonic poem number 1, subtitled Forest Morning, is from the 2026 BBC Proms. And we're bringing you selections from the Proms this time of the evening, every weeknight, as we have been for the past several years. And the Proms Festival is complete now. It wrapped up with the last night of the Proms this past weekend. We still have lots of highlights to bring you, though, and we're going to continue to bring those to you. From the Royal Albert Hall. Recording is just a couple of weeks old, and this one is included. The Oslo Philharmonic, conducted by Mirga Grazinitatila, in music of Øyvind Torvund.

0: recorded just a few days ago at the 2026 BBC Proms Festival in London at the Royal Albert Hall. Mirga Grazinitatila conducting the Oslo Philharmonic. That was the premiere of that piece, actually, by Øyvind Torvund, his symphonic poem number 1, Forest Morning, on Extra Eclectic.
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1: 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The performance is open to the community, with tickets available at the event. More information is available through the Washington Opera House. 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
0: Hilary Kleinig is an Australian composer and cellist, and she's been the cellist and artistic director of the Zephyr Quartet for the past 20 years, and we're going to hear that group playing one of her pieces here. This is called Great White Bird by Hilary Kleinig.

Great White Bird by the Australian composer and cellist Hilary Kleinig. And we heard the group that she is a member of. Are we allowed to end sentences with prepositions now? I read somewhere that that's okay now. Anyway, the Zephyr Quartet, featuring Hilary Kleinig on cello there, playing her music on Extra Eclectic. Sally Beamish is a British composer and violist as well. And our next bird piece on this week's show comes from her, and it's called A Cage of Doves, and is played here by the Royal Scottish National Orchestra, led by Martin Brabbins.

0: from the British composer Sally Beamish. A Cage of Doves, played there by the Royal Scottish National Orchestra, conducted by Martin Brabbins. This week's Extra Eclectic for the birds. Thanks for tuning in. More in just a moment.
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0: And this is from the American composer Elena Ruhr as we continue our ornithological orientation this week. Her string quartet number 7. Subtitled A Thousand Cranes. It's played here by the Delgani String Quartet.

The String Quartet number 7, subtitled A Thousand Cranes, by American composer Elena Ruhr, played there by the Delgani String Quartet, here on Extra Eclectic. Good to have you along tonight. It's music about birds on this week's show, and again, kind of a tradition around this time of year when the birds are talking amongst themselves, thinking, should we be getting ready to fly south? What do you think? Is it cold enough? Maybe they're not quite ready to leave yet, but we're helping them prepare with the subject of the music this hour. We're supported this evening in part by Viking, dedicated to bringing travelers closer to the destination. 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From the wonderful Caroline Shaw, this is a performance of her piece sung by the choir of Clare College, Cambridge, led by Graham Ross. We'll hear And the Swallow by Caroline Shaw.

0: and The Swallow. By Caroline Shaw, Graham Ross conducted the choir of Clare College, Cambridge. 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Click on Hosted Shows, and you will see my bespectacled face there. Extra eclectic, the archive going back, I think, for the duration, pretty much all the shows we've ever had. And along the entire way, Jennifer Allen has made our playlists. And my tip of the hat to her once again this week. It's extra eclectic.
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Religion has formed the backbone of so much classical music down through the centuries. Psalms have been set, the Mass has been taken up and worked and reworked in so many different ways, and these are just forms that have come to us from Christianity. But modern composers have taken those forms and sometimes adapted them in secular ways too. Coming up on this hour of Extra Eclectic, we'll hear some examples from Sarah Kirkland Snyder, Michael Byron, Petrus Vasks, and even Leonard Bernstein. I'm Steve Seal. It's Extra Eclectic. First from composer Nico Muhly from his Hudson Preludes, this is Take Care, played by organist Benjamin Nicholas.

religious manner, sometimes in secular settings. And we'll hear from Cyrillus Creek, Petrus Vasks, Leonard Bernstein, even, and Sarah Kirkland Snyder later on. Esther Magi was an Estonian composer. She died about 5 years ago, but during her life, she was often referred to as the First Lady of Estonian Music. And this is a piece of hers entitled simply Psalm, played by cellist Heather Twosh and Yoko Misumi at the piano.

at the piano. So we're deviating a little bit here from the typical for the show. I'm going to play you something from another Estonian composer who goes back quite a ways in history. He actually died in 1962, but Cyrillus Kreek was an Estonian composer who was rather significant. His music incorporates traditional Estonian folk song and Eastern European sacred music. This is his Psalms of David, sung by the Estonian Philharmonic Chamber Choir, led by Paul Hillier.

Psalm by Ester Magi, the First Lady of Estonian Classical Music, as she was known during her career. She passed away in 2021. Heather Twatch, cello, and Yoko Misumi.

The Psalms of David by the early 20th century Estonian composer Cyrillus Kreek, sung by the Estonian Philharmonic Chamber Choir, conducted by Paul Hillier. Jumping from Estonia over to Latvia now, one of the other Baltic states on the Baltic Sea, and Petras Vasks is a contemporary Latvian composer who is both very spiritual and also quite the environmentalist as well. And for him, both of those issues are the same thing. And this is his Musica Serena, played by the Ostrobothnian Chamber Orchestra, conducted by Juha Kangas.

0: Musica Serena by the Latvian composer Peteris Vasks. Juha Kangas conducted the Ostrobothnian Chamber Orchestra.
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0: Leonard Bernstein's Mass, the text includes the Latin Mass text with additional lyrics by Bernstein and Stephen Schwartz. And to say that it is a departure from the traditional Mass is putting it mildly. This is the meditation number one from Leonard Bernstein's Mass, Mstislav Rostropovich cello, with Lenny conducting the Israel Philharmonic.

The Meditation No. 1 from Mass by Leonard Bernstein. Bernstein conducted the Israel Philharmonic. Cellist Mstislav Rostropovich performing there as well. Sarah Kirkland Snyder's Mass for the Endangered was commissioned by Trinity Wall Street as part of their Mass Reimaginings project. She describes Mass for the Endangered as a hymn for the voiceless and the discounted, a requiem for the not yet gone, with a prayer for endangered animals and imperiled environments as well. Gabriel Crouch leading Galakantos in the Kyrie from the Mass for the Endangered by Sarah Kirkland Snyder.

Gabriel Crouch conducting Galakantus in Kyrie from the Mass for the Endangered by Sarah Kirkland Snyder here on Extra Eclectic. Just time enough for one more piece here for you, and that's from the modern minimalist Michael Byron. This is called Tender, Infinitely Tender, played by pianist Lisa Moore.

0: Tender, Infinitely Tender, by Michael Byron, played by pianist Lisa Moore. 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Thanks, as always, to Jennifer Allen for the playlists. I'm Steve Seal. It's Extra Eclectic.
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In the 19th century, there was a group of Russian composers who created a really distinct national sound in their country. That group was called the Five. And the composer who wrote this music was in that group. He was one of the Five. He was a prolific and loved composer. But even with all of his success, he was incredibly self-critical. Most of his music was revised over and over again. This piece of music really went through the ringer. You'll hear about all of its revisions when we hear the entire symphony in about 20 minutes. I'm Jillian Kahn, and it's really great to have you here tonight. I hope you're doing well. This is a performance by the Dogma Chamber Orchestra. They'll play a suite for strings by Arthur Foote.

0: Mikhail Gurevich with the Dogma Chamber Orchestra playing a suite for strings by Arthur Foote. Foote was an American composer in the group of composers known as the Boston Six. That was a group of composers who lived during the late 19th and early 20th centuries. They were mostly based in and around Boston. From the Boston Six to the Russian Five, we'll hear a symphony by one of the composers in that group coming up in about 5 minutes.
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Nikolai Rimsky-Korsakov was a prolific composer, and he was included in this group called the Five, a group of 19th century Russian composers who worked to create a distinct national sound in their country. Even with all of his success, Rimsky-Korsakov was really self-critical. He revised a lot of his music over and over again, including this piece. The first version of this symphony came in 1866. He worked on the symphony for 7 years, and then he revised it 15 years after that for a second version. Nikolai Rimsky-Korsakov's Symphony No. 3.

0: Nema Järvi conducted the Gothenburg Symphony Orchestra with Symphony No. 3 by Nikolai Rimsky-Korsakov.
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No matter what you do, someone is not going to like it and think you should do it differently. English composer Derek Bourgeois dealt with this throughout his career. He found that the pendulum swung both ways when it came to opinions of his music. One camp thought he was way too old-fashioned, especially for a modern contemporary composer. The other side of things thought that Bourgeois was too avant-garde, a little too modern and too contemporary. For a while, he tried to please both sides, but eventually he decided he had to just be himself, and that was that. Coming up, you'll hear some unapologetical music by Derek Bourgeois. It's a trombone concerto in about a half an hour.

0: That style of music was really popular in Handel's day. He wrote about a dozen of those concerto grossos. Concerto Grosso No. 5 by George Friedrich Handel, performed by Consentus Musicus Vienna with conductor Nicholas Harnacore on Music Through the Night. Coming up, a trombone concerto. And get your binoculars ready. We're on the lookout for migrating birds in just a minute.
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3: A pipe organ in a train station, two cathedral instruments, a former university installation transferred to a church, and a former college organ, now merely a memory. 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
0: As a kid, maybe you remember your parents or an aunt or uncle having a pair of binoculars in the car, and they brought it when you went on a walk or a hike through the woods. You might have thought then, well, that's kind of funny. I'm not sure I'll ever do that. But then there comes a time when you realize that you are a bird watcher now. Maybe you've seen these viral videos online about people realizing they've turned into their parents. They've got those binocs in the car. They've got bird feeders in their yard. And they can't wait to check off on their app that they had another sighting. Well, you'll get a sighting of a few birds with this performance. You'll hear the dove's mournful cry, the cuckoo, and the nightingale in The Birds by Ottorino Respighi.

The Birds by Ottorino Respighi. That was the Atlanta Symphony Orchestra conducted by Lewis Lane on Music Through the Night. English composer Derek Bourgeois was born in the 1940s, and this is a piece of music you could say he wrote at the height of his career in the 1980s, a trombone concerto by Derek Bourgeois.

0: It's not every day that the trombone gets to be at center stage. That was a trombone concerto by English composer Derek Bourgeois. The soloist was Christian Lindberg with the Tokyo Kosei Wind Orchestra, led by Chikara Imamura on Music Through the Night. Thanks for being here tonight. It's great to have your company. I'm Jalene Kahn.
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earlier this month marked the anniversary of the birth of American composer Amy Beach. She was born September 5th, 1867, 159 years ago. Born in New Hampshire, Amy Beach was a child prodigy. Right away, she was singing and had perfect pitch. By the time she was three, she could read music. And a year after that, she could write music. During a time when odds were stacked against female composers, Amy Beach wrote over 300 pieces of music. And by the time she died, she was considered a member of the Boston Six, a nickname given to an important group of American composers from that era. Coming up, we'll hear one of those piano pieces that she wrote in about 20 minutes.

Morton Laridson was famous when he was a teacher for doing something at the start of every class. He would read a poem before class started. He had a deep love of poetry, and it's poetry that has inspired most of his music, including this, Songs of the Roses.

0: Songs of the Roses by Morten Lauridsen. Stephen Layton conducted Polyphony on Music Through the Night. 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
0: American composer Amy Beach wrote hundreds of pieces of music during her lifetime. This is one of them called Under the Stars. It's performed by Joanne Polk.

Pianist Joanne Polk has dedicated most of her career to recording music by female composers. And we just heard a track from Amy Beach, Under the Stars, on Music Through the Night. 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This is the only violin concerto written by Antonín Dvořák. It's performed here by violinist Sarah Chang and the London Symphony Orchestra.

0: Antonín Dvořák wrote his only violin concerto, hoping that the famous violinist Josef Joachim would perform it. Joachim ultimately decided it wasn't for him. But Sarah Chang loves it. That was violinist Sarah Chang in the London Symphony Orchestra, conducted by Colin Davis on Music Through the Night.
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There's plane, there's train, there's automobile. Have you ever traveled with these modes of transportation? There's nothing like a good American road trip. But what about a great American river ride? Take the road, or river, rather, less traveled tonight. Along the way, you'll see beautiful bluffs, you'll experience raging waters, and untouched landscapes. As we travel down the mighty Mississippi, stick around to go on that journey in about 5 minutes.

We're building up to that river ride. This piece of music is called Fluid, so a bit of a water theme. It's by Sean Hickey, performed by Laura Downs.

Laura Downs with music by Sean Hickey called Fluid on Music Through the Night. This next piece of music takes us on a real adventure. The music follows the course of the mighty Mississippi River. The river starts as a trickle in northern Minnesota, and the music starts off really soft. As the river travels from Minnesota to Missouri, that's the upper Mississippi, flowing past steep limestone bluffs. This is the part of the river that inspired Native Americans to name it Father of Waters. When the Mississippi meets the Ohio River in the southernmost part of Illinois, the Mississippi comes into its full grandeur, and so does this suite. She swells to more than twice the size we've seen so far and becomes this very brown, laissez-faire river that quietly descends towards the Gulf of Mexico. It's a 2,340-mile journey, and Florence Price takes you on that journey one note at a time with her Mississippi River Suite.

0: It can take 2 to 3 months, depending on weather, to make your way all the way down the Mississippi River from northern Minnesota to the Gulf of Mexico. With that half an hour performance, we got to travel down the entire Mississippi River, Florence Price's Mississippi River Suite. The Women's Philharmonic was our tour guide with conductor Oppo Su. We're going to stick with the nature theme with a couple pieces of music inspired by birds coming up in just a minute.
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The Nightingale by Alexander Aliabiev. That was harpist Sasha Boldachev on Music Through the Night. We're going to keep bird watching with a performance by the Emerson String Quartet, Haydn's String Quartet No. 53, called The Lark.

0: Some say that's the perfect example of what a string quartet should sound like. Haydn's String Quartet No. 53, called The Lark, performed by the Emerson String Quartet on Music Through the Night.
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Sometimes when you eat a new dish, you might not be able to put your finger on what flavor you're tasting. What is that secret ingredient? There's an entire episode of Friends about this, where they try and figure out the secret ingredient in chocolate chip cookies. When you hear this music, you might not think right away that it has a distinct flavor. But eventually, you'll get there and you'll figure out the secret ingredient. Keep listening and we'll get a taste of this in the next hour. Here's guitarist Berto Rojas playing Waltz No. 3 by Agustin Barrios.

Waltz number 3 by Agustin Barrios, performed by Berta Rojas. There are a lot more performances where that came from on our custom guitar stream. 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It's on the Your Classical app or yourclassical.org. Hey there, I'm Jalene Kahn, and it's great to have you here. I hope you're doing well and enjoying the music. Coming up, we're going to have a bit of a Scottish theme. First, we'll head to a cave off the coast of Scotland that inspired a piece of music by Felix Mendelssohn. That's in about 15 minutes. Here's pianist Lisa Smirnova playing Handel's Keyboard Suite number 4.

Keyboard Suite No. 4 by George Friedrich Handel, performed by Lisa Smirnova on Music Through the Night. You remember when you go to a concert and it sounds bad. I still have a memory from many years ago, over a decade probably, of being at a standing room only show and not being able to hear a thing. Everything was completely muffled because I was on the side of the speaker. And I haven't bought a concert ticket to go back to that venue since. Well, next we're going to travel to a memorable venue, but it's not because it has bad acoustics. It's because it's absolutely brilliant, beautiful, unlike anywhere else in the world. This music is inspired by a cave off the coast of Scotland. It's called Hebrides Overture, or Fingal's Cave, by Felix Mendelssohn.

0: As you listen to that, maybe you imagined that the waves swelling and breaking inside the cave, that was the orchestra, and the walls of the cave was the venue. Hebrides Overture, or Fingal's Cave, by Felix Mendelssohn. Music inspired by a cave off the coast of Scotland. That was the Cleveland Orchestra with conductor George Sell. More of Scotland is coming up with a Scottish composer named Hamish McCun. That's in about 15 minutes.
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0: 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James Judd conducted the English Chamber Orchestra and clarinetist Thea King.
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0: At first listen, this piece of music might not strike you as something that is Scottish, but eventually it'll get there. It's a piece that paints a picture of the sprawling Scottish landscape, Land of the Mountain and the Flood by Hamish McCune.

0: A whole lot of Scotland with that performance. The Scottish National Orchestra and conductor Alexander Gibson with Land of the Mountain and the Flood by Scottish composer Hamish McCunn.
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3: This is the Composer's Datebook for September 15th. I'm John Burge. Today's date in 1912 marked the birthday of the Cuban composer, choral director, and educator Gisela Hernandez. She began her musical studies at the Santa Cecilia School in her hometown of Cardenas, and in 1924 moved to Havana, where she finished her studies 4 years later at the National Conservatory. She won Cuba's National Composition Award in 1940, and then 1944 continued her studies in the United States at the Peabody Institute of Music in Baltimore. Returning to Cuba, she composed her own works, pursued a career at various educational institutions, and organized and promoted concerts of Cuban music. In 1949, she formed and directed a women's choir and was named professor of harmony, history, pedagogy, and composition at the National Music Conservatory in Havana. She was also a member of the nationalistic Grupo Minorista, composers who incorporated Afro-Cuban traditions into their music. Gisela Hernandez wrote pieces for piano, chamber music, choral and orchestral works. She's also credited with being one of the first and most important composers of Cuban art songs. She died in 1971 at the age of 59. And her music is only recently becoming better known outside of Cuba.

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1: And we have this morning 62 degrees, feels nice, but we're heating up to about 90, and maybe in the low 90s today with sunshine. And humidity's back in the picture once again. Then for tomorrow, about the same, except isolated storms are possible. And hot and muggy and low 90s for tomorrow. 62 right now. The Redlegs lost 4-1 last night to the Dodgers, but the folks down there got their money's worth when Ellie De La Cruz had a towering shot out of the park. And some announcers said into the river, skipped into the river. So yeah, that was worth being down there for. 62 right now, and thanks for being here this morning.
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0: That's awfully pretty. That's music from a composer from Iceland. Johan Johannesson wrote that music. It's called Personal Effects and was played by Elise Sarah Ott on WGUC.
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0: That group is I Solisti Italiani, playing Arcangelo Corelli's Concerto Grosso in D on WGUC, Baroque music from Rome. 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
0: 622 now, the five-movement orchestral suite based on Spanish folk melodies, Capricho Español, the brilliant piece by Nikolai Rimsky-Korsakov from 1887. On Classical WGUC, it's Neyma Järvi conducting the Gothenburg Symphony.

0: Gothenburg Symphony, led by conductor Neeme Järvi, played Capriccio Espagnol from Nikolai Rimsky-Korsakov. That music from 1887, Russia. The following year, in Denmark, Carl Nielsen was at work composing a piece we'll hear next.
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2: 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I'm Steve Seal. 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
0: 638 and 62 degrees, heating up to about 90 today, and humidity seeping back into the picture. 62, though, right now, pleasant. Danish composer Carl Nielsen's Little Suite began as a string quintet. His teacher, Niels Gade, suggested he expand the piece for a larger ensemble, and Nielsen did so. Little Suite for Strings on WGUC by Carl Nielsen. Andrew Penny conducts Orchestra of the Mill.

0: The Little Suite for Strings, written by Danish composer Carl Nielsen on WGUC. That was the Orchestra of the Mill with conductor Andrew Penny.
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0: We're at 6:55 now. Thanks for being here this morning. American composer Amy Beach says, "Get up and dance." Pianist Joanne Polk plays Dance of the Flowers by Amy Beach at Classical 90.9 WGUC, your companion throughout each and every day.

0: Pianist Joanne Polk was introduced to the public when she appeared on her recordings of the complete piano works of American composer Amy Beach. The Dance of the Flowers that we just heard was on that recording, performed by Joanne Polk. 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

0: The Chamber Orchestra of Argentina is called Camerata Bariloche. 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
0: 10 o'clock this morning, the Cincinnati Spotlight shines on Schoolhouse Symphony. Hope you're here for that at 10 this morning or 5 this afternoon with Megan. Eric Kunzel conducts the Cincinnati Pop Style, playing music from Tchaikovsky's opera Mazeppa. It's the Go Pack on WGUC.

0: The Gold Pack from Tchaikovsky's opera Mazeppa on WGUC. The Cincinnati Pops Orchestra with Eric Kunzel conducting.
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0: 62 now, temperature's going to warm to around 90 today, so it's going to be a pretty quick warm-up, I would say, if it's going to indeed get there, and more humid conditions. Right now, 62, pleasant conditions. Pulitzer Prize-winning American composer Howard Hanson's piece called Joy is performed here on WGUC by Laura Downs.

0: That pianist is Laura Downs. Laura played music by Howard Hanson, who was a director of the Eastman School for 40 years. That piece called Joy, Howard Hanson, a 20th century American composer. 7:30 now, Thane Maynard, 92nd Naturalist, next.
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3: Hi there, I'm Thane Maynard. Puffins are among the most iconic seabirds, instantly recognizable by their colorful bills and comical expressions. Despite their popularity, many people don't realize that puffins belong to a small group with only three species worldwide. The Atlantic puffin is the most widespread, found across the North Atlantic from North America to Europe. The horned puffin inhabits the North Pacific, particularly Alaska and eastern Russia, while the tufted puffin ranges across the North Pacific and is distinguished by its golden head plumes. Though similar in appearance, these species show fascinating differences. The Atlantic puffin is smaller and famous for its bright, multicolored bill during breeding season. The horned puffin sports a distinctive horn above its eyes, and the tufted puffin is the largest, with dramatic yellow tufts that give it its regal look. All puffins share adaptations for life at sea, strong wings for rapid flight, and excellent diving ability to catch fish underwater. This limited diversity makes puffins vulnerable to environmental changes, reminding us that even a small family of birds plays a big role in marine ecosystems.
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0: Coming up on 7:33 now, 20th century Mexican composer Carlos Chavez's second symphony, called Sinfonia India, was begun in 1935. This is while he was on his first tour as a conductor of the United States. And it was finished up early the following year, premiered under Chavez's direction in a radio performance by the Columbia Broadcasting Orchestra in 1936. Here it is on WGUC, Sinfonia India, done by the London Symphony Orchestra under the direction of conductor Eduardo Mata.

0: Boy, there's a lot going on in that work. That's a work by Carlos Chavez, a 20th century Mexican composer. His symphony number 2, called Sinfonia India, on WGUC, Eduardo Mata conducted London Symphony Orchestra.
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2: 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I'm Steve Seal. That's coming up on APM's Symphony Cast. 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
0: Octet number 2 in E-flat by Carl Stamitz, now on WGUC. The octet is performed by the period instrument group from Germany called Consortium Classicum.

0: written by a member of the very musical Stamitz family. Octet number two in E flat by Carl Stamitz, and that was the Period Instrument Group Consortium Classicum on Classical WGUC. It's 8 o'clock now.
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0: They're called Five by Five, and they played a piece by Amy Nam called Of Breath and Fire here on Classical 90.9 WGUC, your companion throughout the day.
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0: Please try and be here at 10 this morning or 5 this afternoon when the Cincinnati Spotlight today shines on Schoolhouse Symphony. This music originally composed for mandolin and orchestra by Antonio Vivaldi. The concerto in C is done by Christopher Parkening playing guitar, along with the Academy of St. Martin in the Fields and conductor Iona Brown.

0: Antonio Vivaldi composed that concerto in C, originally for mandolin, played on guitar there by Christopher Parkening and the Academy of St. Martin in the Fields. Iona Brown, the conductor. I'd like to thank the Christopher Parkening, that guitarist, still gets out to fish. He's a world-class fly fishing and casting champion who has won the International Gold Cup Tarpon Tournament, which they say is the Wimbledon of fly fishing, tournament that's held down in Florida. Christopher Parkening.
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0: Felix Mendelssohn composed music as a youngster, and so did Mozart, and so did this composer. Gioachino Rossini was about 12 when he wrote this string sonata number 4 in B-flat. The sonata is performed by Camerata Bern, led by Thomas Fury, Classical 90.9 WGUC.

0: Thomas Dury led Camerata Burn playing the String Sonata number 4 in B-flat, the fourth out of six string sonatas that Gioachino Rossini composed in 1804. 1804 was the year that the Reverend James Kemper replaced his original makeshift dwelling. It was in Walnut Hills, built a sturdy log cabin for his family. That little cabin was considered such an important artifact in the early development of Cincinnati, it was moved first to the Cincinnati Zoo, and later, and nowadays, it's out at Heritage Village in Sharon Woods, where you can still admire the structure from the very early 19th century.
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0: This is some of Howard Shore's music from the film Lord of the Rings. Some of the main themes from the film score done by the Cincinnati Pops, led by Eric Kunzel. 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

0: Some selections from the film score Lord of the Rings from Howard Shore. That was Eric Kunzel directing the Cincinnati Pops Orchestra on Classical 90.9.
1: Here's a lovely note from a WGUC listener. 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

0: That's a fantasy by 20th century African-American composer Florence Price on WGUC, Fantasy Negre, in a performance by Claire Huangsi. Support comes from the John W. McNeil Performance Series, presenting pianist Thomas Kelly, a 2026 Liszt Utrecht Piano Competition Award winner, in concert on Friday, September 18th, 2026 at 7 p.m. at the historic Washington Opera House in Maysville, Kentucky. The performance is open to the community, with tickets available at the event. More information is available through the Washington Opera House. The event is made possible through a grant from the Hazelwood Foundation.
1: Ensemble Altera's new release, The Four Elements, is a journey through wind, earth, water, and fire. Also the idea of a fifth essence, quintessence. The music explores those forces through pieces from the Renaissance to present times, all under the leadership of their founder, Christopher Lowry. I'm Elaine Deal. 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
0: Temperature still at 62 degrees. Got a ways to go. Hit the predicted high of 90 this afternoon. Humidity is moving in as well. Have some isolated storms possible for tomorrow, and about the same temperature, 90 or very low 90s, and hot, muggy conditions. 62 right now, still very pleasant out. Beethoven's terrific symphony, composed in 1806 and overshadowed by his Eroica, Third Symphony, and the ever-popular Symphony No. 5. Paavo Järvi and the German Chamber Philharmonic on Classical WGUC, Beethoven's Symphony No. 4 in B-flat.

0: The German Chamber Philharmonic, led by Paavo Järvi, playing Beethoven's Symphony No. 4 in B-flat on WGUC. A great performance. It's 9:40 now.
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0: We're set to learn all about Schoolhouse Symphony in just about 20 minutes on our Cincinnati Spotlight. 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It's the City of Birmingham Symphony Orchestra on WGUC, and playing cello is Sheku Kanemason.

The City of Birmingham Symphony Orchestra playing cello with their Sheku Kane Mason and really making that cello sound like it's crying on Jacqueline's Tears, music composed by Jacques Offenbach on classical WGUC. 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Temperatures finally starting to go up from 62, now 66. We'll wind up around 90 or 91 this afternoon. It'll feel muggier too, and yet muggier and a little warmer tomorrow, with isolated showers and storms in the forecast for tomorrow. 66 degrees right now. These folks premiered this piece by Michael Twerkey in 2017. They're the Albany Symphony with clarinetist Weishong Wang and conductor David Allen Miller. Twerkey's concerto for clarinet and orchestra is called East. And the classical music from Cincinnati Public Radio on WGUC.

0: Michael Torkey sat in the woodwind section of Music for Youth, Milwaukee's youth orchestra, where he grew up at the time, and wrote that piece, a clarinet concerto, called East. Michael Torkey's music was done by the Albany Symphony with clarinetist Weisheng Wang and conductor David Allen Miller, and those are the folks who premiered that work in 2017. 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
1: 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Here are Laura Szabo and Glenn Proffitt. What is Schoolhouse Symphony? What's your mission?
2: Schoolhouse Symphony is a group of six professional musicians. We're a symphonic group that goes into schools and performs educational concerts for kids.
3: The overall mission is to provide educational concerts to kids on a large variety of topics, ranging from, you know, this is our instruments, I play trombone, so I'll explain trombone. And we have shows talking about American music. We start back in the year 1620 and grew forward to about 1900. American music is such a broad topic that we actually have a second show that's all about jazz. Starts off with the blues and winds up all the way into rock and roll. And of course, the kids love that ending of the show.
2: We perform for all the way from preschool kids through high school. And we have different programs that are designed to suit different age groups.
3: Also, we always have a lot of time for interaction with the kids. We have some shows where we're talking to them during the show. Every show ends with a question and answer period.
2: And our programs are also progressive, and each show kind of builds on the teaching points of the show before it.
1: And as mentioned, you've been around for 50 years. What are your plans for the next 50, or maybe just for the next 5?
2: We want to sign up more schools. We would like to get more of our music digitized. We also constantly seek to update our shows so that they're reflecting what is common knowledge about history and, you know, just making sure that the music we're playing is recognizable and enjoyable to the kids.
3: For example, we play Happy Birthday for them and we say, what kind of day you're having? And they're, oh, it's great. And then we turn into a minor key.
1: Ah.
3: And the kids are like, oh man, not a good birthday. So that's the perfect use for a piece of music they do know. And as Laura was saying, that's something that obviously changes over time.
1: And what's the best way to get in touch with Schoolhouse Symphony?
3: First way to go is our website, which is schoolhousesymphony.org.
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0: Czech Austrian composer and violinist from the Middle Baroque era, Heinrich Bieber, composed that piece called The Night Watchman. We heard it played by Musica Antiqua Cologne with Reinhard Goebel conducting.
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0: 10:14 now. Good morning, and thank you for being here. I'm Brian O'Donnell. And if you are old enough to remember Olympic medal-winning skater Michelle Kwan, this music is the piece that Michelle used for her routine in the 1998 Winter Olympics. Written by William Alwyn, it's a concerto for harp and string orchestra called Angels' Songs, classical WGUC.

0: It's called Angel's Songs, and Concerto for Harp and String Orchestra, Royal Liverpool Philharmonic, led by David Lloyd-Jones, playing harp, Suzanne Willison on Classical WGUC. That's music composed by William Alwyn.
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0: This opera story was offered to Giuseppe Verdi originally, but Verdi rejected the opera. But then, in 1844, it was Otto Nicolai's turn. He had the chance to compose the music, and did. It's called The Homecoming of the Exile, also known as The Return of the Banished. The overture from the opera is performed here on WGUC by the Bamberg Symphony with Carl Anton Rickenbacker conducting.

0: The Bamberg Symphony played the overture from the opera by Otto Nicolai called The Homecoming of the Exile. Carl Anton Rickenbacker, the conductor.
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2: Ensemble Altera's new release, The Four Elements, is a journey through wind, earth, water, and fire. Also the idea of a fifth essence, quintessence. The music explores those forces through pieces from the Renaissance to present times, all under the leadership of their founder, Christopher Lowry. I'm Elaine Deal. 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
0: Into the 70s now, 71 degrees. We are expected to get 20 more. Heating up to about 91 this afternoon. 71 now. Flower of Mandela is a symphonic poem composed in 1913 by Japanese composer Kozaku Yamada, based on a poem of the same title by Japanese artist Kazuo Saito. The title refers to beautiful flowers growing in Buddhist heaven. Here's the Ulster Orchestra playing it on Classical WGUC.

0: Pretty piece called The Flower of Mandela. That's music by Japanese composer Kazuko Yamata on Classical 90.9 at WGUC. It was the Ulster Orchestra playing it. And it brings us to 11 o'clock in time for Elaine Deal. She's coming up next.
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0: The oboe concerto by Johann Hertel leads things off this morning. Eric Barr, oboist, Richard Giangiulio, trumpet, and it was Ronald Neal conducting the Dallas Chamber Orchestra. Good morning. I'm Elaine Deal. Thanks for your company this Tuesday, mid-September already. Got 74 degrees right now, but we're going to get hot and humid today. Back up into the 90s, partly cloudy night, slight chance of some rain, and partly cloudy, humid, and chance of isolated storms. Highs in the 90s again on Wednesday.
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0: In the early 1940s, Paul Hindemith was living in the United States after fleeing from the Nazis, who called his music degenerate. While the Russian choreographer Leonid Mazin did not find it degenerate, he found it beautiful and suggested that Hindemith write a ballet based on themes by Carl Maria von Weber. So Hindemith chose some obscure themes by that composer, some of the four-hand piano duets that he had often played with his wife. We hear now Symphonic Metamorphosis of Themes by Carl Maria von Weber. Michael Stern conducts the Kansas City Symphony, Classical 90.9 WGUC.

0: It was the Kansas City Symphony, conducted by Michael Stern, with Symphonic Metamorphosis of Themes by Carl Maria von Weber, music by Paul Hindemith.
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0: Schoolhouse Symphony celebrates 50 years of taking classical music into the classroom. In the Centennial Spotlight this afternoon at 5, we'll visit with Schoolhouse Symphony members Laura Sabo and Glenn Proffitt. 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Here's one from an album that came out a couple years back. It was early in the COVID era. The album entitled Mon Ami, Mon Amour by cellist Matt Heimovitz and pianist Mari Kadama. From the album, which we featured, New at Noon, at the time of its release, Lily Boulanger's two pieces for violin and piano.

0: Two pieces for violin and piano performed by cellist Matt Heimowitz and pianist Mari Kodama. Music written by Lily Boulanger, Classical 90.9 WGUC, where New at Noon is next.
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0: Good afternoon, I'm Elaine Deal. Thanks for choosing classical music on 90.9. We continue with The Four Elements, the new release from Ensemble Altera. The record actually not available officially until the middle of next month, but we're previewing it this week. And today we'll hear two short pieces, Bailey, written by Piers Connor Kennedy, and For the Beauty of the Earth by Daniel Gledhill. Christopher Lowry conducts Ensemble Altera, New at Noon, Classical 90.9 WGUC.

0: Rhode Island native Christopher Lowry will bring his ensemble Altera back to his home state for performances of Handel's Messiah in December. In addition to recording and performing, ensemble Altera is deeply dedicated to education and outreach. They present clinics and interactive presentations with students, with a particular focus on opening musical horizons to those from underserved backgrounds. Additionally, Altera has a profound faith in the healing power of music, both in and out of the concert hall, and is proud to offer its complete recorded music library free of charge in collaboration with select partners in music therapy. We hear two pieces from their brand new album, actually not even out yet, coming out next month, Bailey by Piers Connor Kennedy and For the Beauty of the Earth by Daniel Gladhill, Christopher Lowry led ensemble Altera. We enjoyed the music new at noon today, and we'll hear more from that record tomorrow at 12 on Classical 90.9.
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0: 74 degrees on our way to a high of 91, heat and rising humidity in the forecast today and tomorrow, partly cloudy overnight with a slight chance of a shower, a low of 71. We continue now with the London Symphony Orchestra led by Bryden Thompson, Symphony No. 4 in F minor by Ray Vaughan Williams.

0: Symphony No. 4 in F minor by Rayfon Williams. The London Symphony Orchestra was led by Bryden Thompson.
1: 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The performance is open to the community, with tickets available at the event. 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
0: This evening at 6, join Megan LaVilla and the Vienna Philharmonic, led by Myung Won Chung, for Symphony No. 6 by Dvorak, tonight's 6 o'clock symphony on WGUC. Now it's Trevor Pinnock conducting the English concert, the Sinfonia from Agrippina by George Frederick Handel.

The Sinfonia from Agrippina by George Frederick Handel. Trevor Pinnock conducted the English concert on Classical 90.9. 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The great pianist Barry Douglas talked about his association with Shondo's Records. So they took him out to lunch and said, well, what would you like to record? And he didn't really have anything specific in mind. So they said, why don't you do the complete this and that? Give us two names that come to mind. He said Brahms and Schubert. And they said, okay, let's do it. So from the complete Brahms, here is Barry Douglas performing Rhapsody No. 1 in B minor by Johannes Brahms.

0: Barry Douglas performing Brahms Rhapsody No. 1 in B minor on Classical 90.9. It's 1 o'clock.
1: 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I'm Steve Seal. That's coming up on APM Symphony Cast. 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

0: Michel Dubeau and La Pietà performing Mark O'Connor's Appalachia Waltz on Classical 90.9 WGUC. Good afternoon. I'm Elaine Deal. Glad to have your company this warm Tuesday afternoon. 79 now, but we're going to top out in the low 90s. Add to that some rising humidity, and it is still summer. Overnight, mostly a slight chance of some rain with a low of 71, and the same thing tomorrow. Partly cloudy skies, humid, chance of an isolated shower, and high in the low 90s. 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
0: This next music is a piece that was commissioned by the Chicago Sinfonietta, Jennifer Higdon's Dance Card. The composer says, "This piece is made up of five movements, each of which is designed so that it can also be played as a separate work. From a string fanfare through gentle serenades and actual wild dances, the musicians get a chance to highlight their soloistic and ensemble playing. This work reflects the deep commitment that string players bring to their music making, not only in the many years of learning to play their instruments, but also in the dedication manifested in gorgeous music making as an ensemble. When we attend as audience members, we, in effect, fill our dance card with that shared experience." Mei-En Chen leads the Chicago Sinfonietta Dance Card by Jennifer Higdon on 90.9 WGUC Classical Music from Cincinnati Public Radio.

0: Jennifer Higdon never disappoints. There's an absolutely great piece called Dance Card. One reviewer wrote, "Few conductors can match the boundless energy of the Chicago Sinfonietta. May and Chen conducting that piece, which they commissioned from composer Jennifer Higdon. Dance Card, Classical 90.9.
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0: Music by J.C. 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

0: Richard Alden Clark led the Manhattan Chamber Orchestra performing him and Fuguing Tune Number 10 by Henry Cowell. Good afternoon. I'm Elaine Dill. We're up to 83 degrees now on our way to a high in the low 90s with heat and humidity coming back into the forecast. Partly cloudy tonight, slight chance of rain, overnight 71, and pretty much the same thing tomorrow with a slightly warmer high.
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0: It's the Berlin Philharmonic, conducted by Herbert von Karajan, with Till Eulenspiegel's Merry Pranks by Richard Strauss.

0: The story of Till Eulenspiegel and his merry pranks, as told by Richard Strauss. Herbert von Karajan conducted the Berlin Philharmonic.
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0: Pianist David Frey specializes in music written by German composers. He once reflected, if over my life I can play all the works of Bach, Mozart, Schubert, Haydn, Brahms, and Schumann, then I shall be very happy. Here he is conducting the German Chamber Orchestra performing music by Johann Sebastian Bach, Keyboard Concerto No. 1 in D minor on 90.9 WGUC, classical music from Cincinnati Public Radio.

David Frey leading the German Chamber Orchestra from the piano, J.S. Bach's Keyboard Concerto No. 1 in D minor. 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

0: Aspen Jubilee by Ron Delson. The composer says when people think about Aspen now, they think of it as a playground for the rich and famous, but he thinks about 13 of the most memorable summers of his life spent at the Aspen Music Festival, where he says, I was able to immerse myself in music, meet fascinating people, and recharge my batteries. Aspen Jubilee, performed by our CCM Wind Symphony, Eugene Corporan conducted, music by Ron Nelson. It's 3 o'clock.
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0: The Catalyst Quartet performs The Lyric Quartet by William Grant Still on 90.9 WGUC, inspiring you at work, at home, and in the car.

0: Lyric Quartet by William Grant Still. 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
2: 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I'm Steve Seal. That's coming up on APM's Symphony Cast. Tonight from 7 to 9 o'clock on 90.9 WGUC.
0: This is Adam Fischer leading the Austro-Hungarian Haydn Orchestra, performing Haydn's 15th Symphony on 90.9.

0: Went all the way back to the very, very early days of Joseph Haydn, his 15th symphony, that one in D major. We heard the Austro-Hungarian Haydn Orchestra led by Adam Fischer.
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0: Next, it's one from an album called Piano Heroines, released by the wonderful pianist Claire Huang Si when she released that collection, I guess a year and a half ago. We featured the set New at Noon, and Claire made these remarks about Fanny Mendelssohn. Fanny Hensel's style often parallels that of her brother Felix Mendelssohn, elegant, quicksilver, and lyrical. Her capriccio bursts with spontaneity, while selected months from her suite, it offers both intimacy and brilliance. While learning this music, I often found myself smiling, recognizing familiar turns of phrase and musical quotations before she molds them into something uniquely her own. Here is the Capriccio in B minor by Fanny Mendelssohn, Claire Huang Si at the piano, Classical 90.9.

Pianist Claire Hong, she is performing all over Europe this fall. Next up on her schedule is Italy this Saturday. We heard Claire perform Capriccio in B minor by Fanny Mendelssohn. 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Peter Boyer's gorgeous music completes this hour of classical music on 90.9 Festivities. Peter Boyer conducting the London Philharmonic on 90.9.

0: Festivities by Peter Boyer, the composer, conducted that performance by the London Philharmonic Orchestra.
1: 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I'm Steve Seal. That's coming up on APM's Symphony Cast. 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

English composer Cecil Gibbs, starting off the hour with his miniature dance suite. We just heard all five movements: the march, the quick minuet, the graceful dance, the sarabande, and the jig, all performed by David Lloyd Jones and the Royal Ballet Symphonia. I'm Megan LaVilla. Thanks so much for joining us here on 90.9. 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Franz Schubert's short Allegretto was thought to be composed for a couple of different reasons, one of those being the departure of his friend Ferdinand Walcher for a post in Venice. And he had apparently played this piece at the farewell party. We'll hear the Allegretto, now performed by pianist Alfred Brundle.

0: reasons that historians think that he wrote the piece. The first being his friend Ferdinand Vulture departing for a post in Venice, though another theory is that Beethoven had died just a couple of months earlier, in fact only 1 month earlier, and Schubert was very close to him. In fact, he was one of the torchbearers at his funeral. One critic says it may well be that Beethoven was in Schubert's thoughts when he sat down to pen the Allegretto in C minor. We just heard pianist Alfred Brendel on Your Companion Throughout the Day, Classical 90.9.
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0: 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We just mentioned Schubert and Beethoven, and now we have one of the other greats of classical music, Wolfgang Amadeus Mozart. Here's his violin concerto in D major, his second violin concerto, now performed by violinist Giuliano Carmignola and the Orchestra Mozart.

0: The second violin concerto by the great Wolfgang Amadeus Mozart, just now on WGUC. We heard that performed by Claudio Abbado leading the Orchestra Mozart alongside violinist Giuliano Carmagnola.
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0: Called A Comic Serenata by the composer Georg Philipp Telemann, this next piece is actually just kind of a mini opera of sorts. We'll just hear the suite now to Don Quixote, also known as Don Quixote, performed now by Neville Mariner and the Academy of St. Martin in the Fields.

This comic serenade by Georg Philipp Telemann has had a couple of different variations of its name over the years. It's based, of course, on the story of Don Quixote. This was the suite from Telemann's Don Quixote, and the original long version of the name was Don Quixote at Camacho's Wedding, which later turned into Don Quixote, the Knight of the Lions. We heard the suite performed by Neville Mariner and the Academy of St. Martin in the Fields. 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That's willismusic.com. Last in the hour, we have John Mock's The Stone. Here's Paul Gamble and the Nashville Chamber Orchestra here on WGUC.

0: The Stone by John Mock on 90.9. We just heard Paul Gamble and the Nashville Chamber Orchestra.
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2: 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Here are Laura Szabo and Glenn Proffitt. What is Schoolhouse Symphony? What's your mission?
3: Schoolhouse Symphony is a group of six professional musicians. We're a symphonic group that goes into schools and performs educational concerts for kids.
4: The overall mission is to provide educational concerts to kids on a large variety of topics, ranging from, you know, this is our instruments, I play trombone, so I'll explain trombone. And we have shows talking about American music. We start back in the year 1620 and grew forward to about 1900. American music is such a broad topic that we actually have a second show that's all about jazz. Starts off with the blues and winds up all the way into rock and roll. And of course, the kids love that ending of the show.
3: We perform for all the way from preschool kids through high school. And we have different programs that are designed to suit different age groups.
4: Also, we always have a lot of time for interaction with the kids. We have some shows where we're talking to them during the show. Every show ends with a question and answer period.
3: And our programs are also progressive, and each show kind of builds on the teaching points of the show before it.
2: And as mentioned, you've been around for 50 years. What are your plans for the next 50, or maybe just for the next 5?
3: We want to sign up more schools. We would like to get more of our music digitized. We also constantly seek to update our shows so that they're reflecting what is common knowledge about history and, you know, just making sure that the music we're playing is recognizable and enjoyable to the kids.
4: For example, we play Happy Birthday for them and we say, what kind of day you're having? And they're, oh, it's great. And then we turn into a minor key.
2: Oh.
4: And the kids are like, oh man, not a good birthday. So that's the perfect use for a piece of music they do know. And as Laura was saying, that's something that obviously changes over time.
2: And what's the best way to get in touch with Schoolhouse Symphony?
4: First way to go is our website, which is schoolhousesymphony.org.
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0: Giuseppe Verdi's Variations for Oboe and Orchestra, starting off the hour on WGOC. Now, the theme that is what the variations are based around is actually called Canto or Song of Virginia. We just heard Riccardo Chailly and the Giuseppe Verdi Symphony Orchestra of Milan fittingly performing that piece with oboist Alessandro Potenza.
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0: We're spinning a couple of stories this hour on 90.9, starting with Claude Debussy's The Sunken Cathedral. Now, this piece is actually based on an ancient Breton myth in which a cathedral submerged in the water off the coast of the island of Ys rises up from the sea on clear mornings when the water is transparent. So within this piece, we can just hear that very mystical sort of vision. Sounds can be heard of priests chanting, bells chiming. There's an organ playing as well, but distantly, as if it's from across the sea. Here's pianist Eric Heimy performing.

0: To begin the piece, Debussy used parallel fifths to allude to the idea of church bells sounding from a distance across the ocean. And as the piece goes on, we can hear the different shapes in the music representing the emergence of the cathedral from the water. And we hear it slowly being brought up out of the water and back down again towards the end, fading into the distance. Pianist Eric Jaime just performed The Sunken Cathedral on 90.9.
1: 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The performance is open to the community, with tickets available at the event. 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The event is made possible through a grant from the Hazelwood Foundation.
0: I mentioned that this hour is full of stories. We just had the ancient Breton myth of the sunken cathedral, and now we have a little bit more modern of a story. This is from the 1989 Studio Ghibli film called Kiki's Delivery Service, the music by Joe Hisaishi. Now, this is actually taken from a book written in 1985 of the same name by Eiko Kanadono. We'll hear Kiki's Delivery Service, the suite, performed by violinist Stephen Morris and the Royal Philharmonic led by Hisaishi himself.

I love Studio Ghibli movies and music with a passion, and this suite from Kiki's Delivery Service was beautiful. That was the music of Joe Hisaishi. We heard three separate pieces within the suite, A Town with an Ocean View to start, and then Heartbroken Kiki, followed by Mother's Broom. That last piece did have a soloist on it. We heard violinist Stephen Morris with the Royal Philharmonic, led by Hisaishi himself. 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Today we've had sunshine all day long. It's been pretty hot with some rising humidity from yesterday. Today's been a high of 91. Now that won't really go down much by tomorrow. Tonight actually will be partly cloudy with a slight rain chance. It'll be a low of 71. And then tomorrow partly cloudy and humid with some isolated storms as well. And a high of 92. Up next, we have Giuseppe Torelli's Trumpet Sonata No. 1 in D minor. We'll hear Gerard Schwartz alongside the New York Chamber Symphony, led by Gerard Schwartz.

0: Trumpeter Gerard Schwartz performing with the Chamber Symphony of New York, Giuseppe Torelli's Trumpet Sonata No. 1 in D Major.
1: Next time on APM's Symphony Cast, we're at the BBC Proms, where Gustavo Dudamel brings his LA Philharmonic and Master Chorale for the UK premiere of Revolution Diamantina from the award-winning composer Gabriela Ortiz, and a crowd pleaser from Beethoven, his Symphony No. 7. I'm Steve Seal. That's coming up on APM's Symphony Cast. Tonight from 7 to 9 o'clock on 90.9 WGUC.
0: And last in the hour, we have more stories like we have the rest of the hour. This piece is the suite from Alberto Ginastera's Estancia. Estancia is a cattle ranch in Latin America or the southwestern U.S. That's exactly the theme of the ballet. It tells the story of love between a boy living in the city and the daughter of a rancher. We'll hear Giselle Bendor and the London Symphony Orchestra.

0: The Estancia Suite by Alberto Ginastera, ending the hour on 90.9. That's from the ballet, telling the story of a romance between a boy living in the city and the daughter of a rancher. At first, she finds him a little bit cowardly compared to the gauchos or the cowboys, but by the end of the ballet, he wins her over by outdancing the cowboys in a competition. So that is what you just heard, ending the suite, performed by the London Symphony Orchestra and Giselle Bendour.
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2: Hi there, I'm Thane Maynard. Puffins are among the most iconic seabirds, instantly recognizable by their colorful bills and comical expressions. Despite their popularity, many people don't realize that puffins belong to a small group with only three species worldwide. The Atlantic puffin is the most widespread, found across the North Atlantic from North America to Europe. The horned puffin inhabits the North Pacific, particularly Alaska and eastern Russia, while the tufted puffin ranges across the North Pacific and is distinguished by its golden head plumes. Though similar in appearance, these species show fascinating differences. The Atlantic puffin is smaller and famous for its bright, multicolored bill during breeding season. The horned puffin sports a distinctive horn above its eyes, and the tufted puffin is the largest, with dramatic yellow tufts that give it its regal look. All puffins share adaptations for life at sea, strong wings for rapid flight, and excellent diving ability to catch fish underwater. This limited diversity makes puffins vulnerable to environmental changes, reminding us that even a small family of birds plays a big role in marine ecosystems.
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0: I'm Megan LaVilla here on 90.9 with your 6 o'clock symphony. And if you know the work of Antonin Dvorak, you know that he is one of the biggest examples in classical music of incorporating a country's cultural and folk music into compositions. Specifically, Dvorak's compositions are almost all inspired by his beloved home country of Bohemia, and this 6 o'clock symphony today is no exception. Picture a sunny Bohemian pasture as you listen to the combination of warm, flowing, effervescent melodies mixed with fiery Czech folk dance rhythms, the latter being truly apparent within the third movement, based off of the vigorous Bohemian folk dance fittingly called the Furient. It truly is the joy of one's homeland that colors this stunning Symphony No. 6 by Dvorak, and biographer Otakar Surek notes a sense of blissful bucolic grandeur permeates the entire symphony. It breathes the sweet fragrance and unspoiled beauty of Czech woods and meadows. Because of this, Dvorak's Sixth is often called the Czech, a nickname that I think he would strongly approve of. He composed it for the Vienna Philharmonic originally, due to all of his good memories and premieres with them. He had a pretty large fondness for the orchestra overall. However, when he presented them with this Sixth Symphony, they put it off until it was clear that they just really didn't want it. So Dvorak turned to his own country's orchestra, the Czech Philharmonic, who premiered it gladly, and that really just fits the theme overall of it being called the Czech. For history's sake, though, we're giving it another chance with the Vienna Philharmonic, who perform it now, led by Myung Wong Chung.

0: By closing our eyes and letting the music whisk us away, it's almost as if we evaporated straight into a glowing meadow in Bohemia. It's perfect for the golden hour that's outside as well today, too. I'm Megan LaVilla, and that 6 o'clock symphony was one of Antonin Dvorak's, his sixth, written to keep a promise to the conductor Hans Richter, who premiered and loved Dvorak's third Slavonic Rhapsody, as well as his other Bohemian-inspired works. We can hear, as is usual for the Czech composer, that this symphony was fully based on the love of his country and its folk music, and the nickname it was later given fits perfectly. I mean, it's called the Czech. Starting off with a very pastoral vibe, the first movement allegro builds into a majestic declaration, evoking the sounds of bugles and hunting horns echoing throughout the countryside. The second movement adagio first paid homage to Beethoven and the slow movement of his ninth, before it turned into a wistful, dreamy nocturne that sings of the magic of a summer's night, according to one critic. We were jolted awake for the boisterous, swirling third movement, a take on the traditional Czech furient folk dance. And the finale joyfully wraps the entire work up with a bow, paying homage in parts to Brahms this time, but still expressing the beauty of Bohemia through music. Composed originally for the Vienna Philharmonic, we've come full circle as we just listened to them performing Dvorak's sixth years later. This was led by Myung Wong Chung on 90.9.
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0: 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One of Christoph Gluck's famous pieces following our 6 o'clock symphony tonight on WGUC, this is the Dance of the Furies. Here's Daniel Hope leading the Zurich Chamber Orchestra.

0: The Dance of the Furies by Christoph Gluck on 90.9. That's actually from a bigger piece of his, Orfeo ed Eurydice, or Orpheus and Eurydice. On 90.9, the Zurich Chamber Orchestra just performed, led by Daniel Hope.
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0: A couple of short pieces to end the hour here on WGUC, one of those being the work of a famous vocal composer, or at least one who is known for his vocal works. This is Eric Whitaker's With a Lily in Your Hand. It's actually part of a set of three pieces about flowers. Besides With a Lily in Your Hand, we have I Hide Myself and Go Lovely Rose. Here, it's Stephen Layton and Polyphony.

0: With a Lily in Your Hand by Eric Whitaker, a fun little piece we just heard, performed by Stephen Layton and Polyphony.
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0: And out of 9 mazurkas in total, we'll hear Alexander Scriabin's Mazurka No. 4 in E major. Here's pianist Benjamin Grosvenor performing.

0: Alexander Scriabin's Mazurka number 4 in E major out of 9 total mazurkas based off of the traditional folk dance. We heard pianist Benjamin Grosvenor on 90.9. I'm your host, Megan LaVilla. Up next, it's Symphony Cast.
1: This is the Composer's Datebook for September 15th. I'm John Burge. Today's date in 1912 marked the birthday of the Cuban composer, choral director, and educator Gisela Hernandez. She began her musical studies at the Santa Cecilia School in her hometown of Cardenas, and in 1924 moved to Havana, where she finished her studies 4 years later at the National Conservatory. She won Cuba's National Composition Award in 1940, and in 1944 continued her studies in the United States at the Peabody Institute of Music in Baltimore. Returning to Cuba, she composed her own works, pursued a career at various educational institutions, and organized and promoted concerts of Cuban music. In 1949, she formed and directed a women's choir and was named professor of harmony, history, pedagogy, and composition at the National Music Conservatory in Havana. She was also a member of the nationalistic Grupo Minorista, composers who incorporated Afro-Cuban traditions into their music. Gisela Hernandez wrote pieces for piano, chamber music, choral and orchestral works. She's also credited with being one of the first and most important composers of Cuban art songs. She died in 1971 at the age of 59, and her music is only recently becoming better known outside of Cuba.

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1: 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I'm Steve Seal. That's coming up on APM SymphonyCast. 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

0: This is Symphony Cast from APM, American Public Media. I'm Steve Seal. We're back again this week at the largest classical music festival in the world, the BBC Proms. From July through September, music fans enjoy 8 weeks of amazing celebratory music making with concerts of orchestra, choral, and chamber music held chiefly at London's Royal Albert Hall. If you're a music lover who is new to classical music, the Proms is the perfect place to start exploring. In fact, the first conductor of the Proms, Sir Henry Wood, had just that in mind back in 1895. He wanted this festival to be accessible to the masses, and to this day, it still holds true to that mission. And with that mission established all those years ago, comes the central tone of the Proms Festival. Enjoyment, fun. Even when serious or weighty music is being played, you can hear the excitement in the audience by their always enthusiastic responses of cheers and roaring applause. It's no wonder the Proms is known worldwide as the biggest classical music party there is, one looked forward to every year by thousands of attendees and millions of radio and online listeners around the world, including you today. And one thing that's equally great about this festival is how Prommers are just as excited to hear new classical music, often brand new works from living composers, as they are the chestnuts of the classical repertoire. And just ahead on this concert, we'll hear one of each as the Los Angeles Philharmonic and its music director Gustavo Dudamel pair a Beethoven symphony with a contemporary ballet. The obsessive, often wild rhythms of Beethoven's Symphony No. 7, famously described by Wagner as the apotheosis of the dance, meet the politically charged pulse of Gabriela Ortiz's Revolución Diamantina, music full of visceral, primeval rhythms and mysterious, soulful sound worlds, taking Mexico's 2019 Glitter Revolution as its starting point. A groove-driven, urgent score described as a ritual in motion roars against female oppression in music of fierce, hypnotic beauty. So get ready to enjoy a terrific two-parter with one of today's most acclaimed and in-demand composers paired with a symphony that never fails to please at the 2026 BBC Proms Festival. Welcome to APM's Symphony Cast. Let's take our seats in the Royal Albert Hall and turn things over to our colleague from the BBC, Martin Handley.
1: Hello and welcome to the Royal Albert Hall, where tonight the Los Angeles Philharmonic Orchestra return with their music director Gustavo Dudamel in this last month of his 17-year leadership before he heads off to take over the New York Phil. Tonight, the UK premiere of the Mexican composer Gabriela Ortiz's Revolución Diamantina, the Glitter Revolution, a glorious score infused with all sorts of rhythmic innovations that have gradually appeared since Beethoven's time. Well, there aren't many more rhythmic pieces than tonight's Beethoven Symphony, his seventh. The years since the pastoral marked a difficult time for him. The French occupation of Vienna depressed him, as did the state of his physical health. That went downhill, and not just his deafness. Finally, Napoleon's armies were on the retreat, and Vienna could celebrate its freedom. A famous doctor suggested Beethoven should spend the summer recuperating in the Bohemian spa town of Teplitz. There he met new friends, his spirits lifted, and his ailments improved. Whatever the combination of reasons, Beethoven returned to Vienna in the autumn of 1811, full of ideas. He started work on his Seventh Symphony straight away and finished it the following May. It's perhaps too easy to try to make a link between Beethoven's state of mind at any one time and the character of the music he wrote then, but it's difficult not to think that his mood of renewed optimism had an effect on music whose relentless rhythmic drive and sheer physical energy is almost unnerving. Well, you heard applause for the guest concertmaster at the Los Angeles Philharmonic, Nurit Bar-Joseph, who tuned the orchestra. And now we have the silence, all eyes on the Bull Run. Another packed house, of course. And Nurit is followed onto the Royal Albert Hall stage by Gustavo Dudamel, joining his, still his, LA Philharmonic to conduct Beethoven's Seventh Symphony.

0: The music Wagner dubbed the apotheosis of the dance at the finale of Beethoven's 7th Symphony. It was really dancing, poundingly so. Tonight, the symphony performed here in the Royal Albert Hall to begin this BBC prom by the Los Angeles Philharmonic Orchestra, conducted by Gustavo Dudamel. Watching them tonight, an orchestra whose string sections sway together. See it with the Berlin Phil, you see it with the Vienna sometimes, but really noticing it tonight. And Gustavo himself, well, throwing himself at the music. Lots of smiles to them. We were talking about the smiling orchestra looking down. There's lots of those on the faces of the players now. Gustavo wandering amongst the players, indicating his wind soloists. I think I'd want to mention Joseph Pereira, the timpanist, who has got a busy second half, but he's already had a busy first half, looking very cool, calm, collected. Gustavo Dudamel in the middle of his musicians. You wouldn't know he was there if you didn't see that shock of tousled, now greying, curly hair. Gustavo trying to get, yes, the woodwind to their feet, and quite rightly so too. Just blowing kisses, asking them to sit down, bringing the horns to their feet. Almost reluctant, but all three have now gone up. And the trumpets, Jim Wilt and Jeff Strong. And there we go. Joseph Pereira, who I was mentioning, our timpanist tonight. And the complete Los Angeles Phil. Terrific reception for a Beethoven symphony.
1: Took the words right out of my mouth, Martin Handley. There's an example of just how joyous a proms concert can be with a very appreciative crowd at the Royal Albert Hall for this performance by an American orchestra this week. I'm Steve Seal. Symphony Cast is continuing our summer residency in London at the 2026 BBC Proms, one of the longest-running classical music festivals in the world. You can hear this concert again from our website, but do it soon because you'll only have access to the Proms concerts for a few weeks. 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Coming up, the Los Angeles Philharmonic will be joined by the eight upper voices of the L.A. Master Chorale to give the U.K. premiere of a work by the highly decorated contemporary composer Gabriela Ortiz. That's coming up next on APM's Symphony Cast.
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0: Welcome back. I'm Steve Seal. This is APM's Symphony Cast. This week we're in London for the 2026 BBC Proms, one of the longest-running classical music festivals in the world. Now let's return to the Royal Albert Hall to join our friends at the BBC, where we are just about to enjoy the UK premiere of a recent work by the acclaimed contemporary composer Gabriela Ortiz. And the BBC's Martin Handley is going to be joined by conductor Gustavo Dudamel in the BBC box to chat about it.
1: Welcome back from me, Martin Handley, to the second half of tonight's prom as the Los Angeles Philharmonic are reassembling on the Royal Albert Hall stage to perform Gabriel Ortiz's ballet Revolution Diamantina. Gabby says its six short acts traverse various scenarios related to feminism. They're called The Sounds Cats Make, We Don't Love Each Other, Borderland Bodies, Speaking the Unspeakable, Pink Glitter, and Todas, or All. Conductor Gustavo Dudamel regards Gabriela as one of the world's great living composers. So what is it that makes her that?
2: Gabriela embraced the legacy of a huge culture, and she's taking that culture to the next step, is what I feel what she's doing. I can say that also she's very successful with what she's writing, but she's also opening a path for young composers. And this work that we have done is very important. This Pan-American initiative that we started in Los Angeles to bring these all young composers, you know, that generosity is unique, and her talent to bring all of that culture, ethnical culture, but not only to be exotic, to bring that culture as part of humanity. Although, you know, in South America or Mexico, all of that is part of humanity. So she brings that in the highest level.
1: Gustavo Dudamel, well, it's a packed Royal Albert Hall stage now, including the eight voices, the eight upper voices of the Los Angeles Master Chorale. And all will be conducted by Gustavo Dudamel. Here he comes, rejoining the LA Phil on the Royal Albert Hall stage to give the UK premiere of Gabriel Ortiz's ballet Revolution Diamantina, The Glitter Revolution.